0: a US number 4 1966 hit for Paul Revere and the Raiders. You just don't get bands with a cool names like that anymore, do you? It's Kicks on the Analog Years.
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8: 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I'll be moving around this beautiful world in celebration of culture and place. Anything from Andalusian flamenco, tuku music of Zimbabwe, and the rousing reels of a Scottish fiddler. I hope you enjoy the section that I dedicate to a particular place. That's Focal Point. 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So tune in on the last Friday of every month, 10 to 1, with me, Fiona Rose, for World Your Oyster.
1: 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It's not just what we play, it's the way we play it. And we play it better than anyone else. These are the Analog Years.

playing you the best songs on the radio. These are the Analog Years with the top 10 breakthrough single for Birmingham's Duran Duran. Girls on Film 1981 got to number 5. And Shine a Little Love from one of our firm favourites here on the Analog Years, the ELO, from the album Discovery 1979, getting to number 6. And back then, if you wanted a 12-inch single, you could actually buy it on white vinyl. Very rare those days. I wonder if you can get it, how much it will cost. I think I'll have a quick look on eBay.

The Analog Years plays you Frankie Valli and the Four Seasons. Silver Star, number 3, 1976. Before that, the amazingly titled Flaming Groovies with their song Rocking Pneumonia and Boogie Woogie Flu, a 1957 song that they took to number 6 in the 1973 in the USA. You just don't get song titles like that. And I'm sure some people would say, ah, oh, just sing Hallelujah.

0: Hallelujah. It was his last top 20 hit, reaching number 16 in 1993 on the Analog Years.
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1: 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These are the analog years.

I was really into the Bay City Rollers. I mean, really into the Bay City Rollers. I mean, there was tartan everywhere. Apparently, this group were claimed to be the biggest group since the Beatles. And I'm not convinced. They had two number ones in 1975. Give a Little Love and that one, Bye Bye Baby. These are the Analog Years. Great songs, pre-digital radio, 1960 to 1995. Let's play you something now from Milli Vanilli.

of analog radio, 1960 to 1995. That's our period of time. These are the analog years from agesradio.com. We've got a bit of a baby theme going on at the moment. Milli Vanilli, second single, Girl from Girl, You Know It's True. That was the first one, oddly enough. And Don't Forget My Number. And the Ramones, who originally come from Forest Hills, not to be confused with Forest Hill in Southeast London, from New York City. Unfortunately, the original lineup all died by 2014. That was their biggest hit, number 8 in 1980, and a cover of the Ronettes classic, Baby, I Love You. As we'll take you to the end of this edition of the Analog Years, with David Cloak here saying thank you for your company, continuing the baby theme, Peter Frampton, Baby, I Love Your Way. And stand by for Mungo Jerry with Baby Jump on the way next. Stay safe.

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4: 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Live singer to be confirmed at the Dover Castle in Tenham, and that would start at 7pm. Check out their Facebook pages for more details. Pete Smith is at the Limes starting at 8pm. Soul Thing is at the Market Inn. The Starks Family Band are at Papa Bianco, and Adam Green is performing at the Sun Inn. And all those three start at 8:30pm. Saturday the 9th of May. At the Royal Cinema, The Devil Wears Prada 2 is on at 7pm, and that's a 12A rating. 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At the Alexander Centre, there's Pre-Loved Market Indoor Boot Fair between 8:30am and 3pm. An Introduction to the Paranormal is on from 5 till 7pm. Tickets are £5, booking fee applies. So Fear and Clyde are back with their Timeless Jazz Soul and Blues, and that's taking place in the Alex Bar from 7:30 till 9:30pm. And Ian Stone is Looking for the Wow, and that's being hosted at St Mary's Church starting at 8pm. 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Now live music for a Saturday with the Real Faversham Gigs Guide. Ian Ingalls is at the Baltic House Wine Bar from 7pm. One Foot in the Fave is live DJs, including our very own Radio Faversham DJ Danfoss, at the Brewery Stores from 7 till 11pm. 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And Danny Wood is at the Limes starting at 8pm. Sunday the 10th of May, at the Royal Cinema, The Devil Wears Prada 2, and that's on at 4:30pm, and it's a 12A rating. Now live music for a Sunday with the Real Faversham Gigs Guide. Ian Ingalls is at the Market Inn from 2:30pm, and last orders are at the Quay, and that starts at 6pm. And of course, you can check out the websites for all these events. thealex.org.uk/events. royalcinema.co.uk/faversham/out now, ardenthearter.org.uk, and for further details of any of the information on the gigs running across, you can go to the Real Faversham Gigs Guide on the Facebook pages, and of course the Faversham Gigs Guide also on the Facebook pages. Well, that concludes this week's What's On in Faversham. Enjoy your week and I'll see you next week.
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0: Ladies and gentlemen, please take your seats. 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
1: On Stage at the Arden Theatre this week features the works of six playwrights whose original works will be performed on the 8th and 9th of May in the Maurice Patterson One Act Play Festival. This is a time of year when the Arden Theatre celebrates fresh thinking and new writing. To tell us more, I am joined by Richard Andrews, event director and a stalwart member of the Arden team, and Meg Fulton, playwright and, for this weekend, director of her own play, Umbra. Richard, hi. Thanks for joining us.
2: Hi, Wendy.
1: Tell us about Maurice Patterson.
2: Well, Maurice was very instrumental in the formation of the Arden Theatre way back in the early 80s. Previous to his enthusiasm for theatre, there was no theatre in the town. And he, along with Leslie Smith, who we have a drive named after him, were able to convert a building which we now know to be the Arden Theatre. He wrote the very first play, actually, which is why we're commemorating his name in this way, because he wrote the very first play that was performed at the Arden Theatre in May 1985. It was called Cold Old Blow. Sadly, we don't have a copy of the script because it would be nice to actually revisit and stage it again. So that's Maurice. Now, we're fortunate to have his daughter, Sarah Jane Patterson, who still treads our boards at the theatre today. It was in the last show, Silver Lining, at the theatre, just finished last week, with fantastic audiences. So, I mean, his memory lives on, not just in what we're able to do for his name and following in his footsteps, but by actually having his daughter as one of our members and on our stage. So that's Maurice.
1: Okay, so Maurice Patterson is very much part of the foundations of the theatre originally and now, which is great.
2: Bedrock.
1: The bedrock of the theatre, our local community theatre. So, Meg, thank you so much for joining us today. Why did you and your fellow playwrights choose to be part of the Maurice Patterson Festival at the Arden?
3: Oh, thank you, first of all, for having me on and having the chance to talk about this. We chose this, well, it was a competition. We submitted our plays and we're really fortunate to be selected. And I think what's special is the opportunity really to develop our work in a live theatre setting. I think because it's rare to have a platform where new writing is actually staged rather than just being read aloud, and really to be part of a group of writers and actors and directors all exploring this theme about crime and punishment in all its different ways. So it's been a really energising experience.
1: So it's actually quite unusual to be given this opportunity. They're normally read rehearsals rather than acted performances.
3: Yeah, I believe the Maurice Patterson event last year was read only. So this is a really unique opportunity to actually, you know, learn lines, stage it, direct it, work with actors and spend some quality time really trying to map it all out. So it's been a really great experience to do that. Yeah.
1: Fantastic. And personally for you, the theme is crime and punishment. Was it a challenge to write a play on that theme?
3: I think writing is often quite a challenge. I mean, it's easy sometimes. Sometimes you're in a flow. Sometimes it's difficult. I think the theme of crime and punishment was quite broad, so it allowed us really to kind of go in all different directions. And so I think what's great about this event is that all of our plays are very, very different. We all come from very different angles on the theme. There's some social commentary. There's some historical work. There's some comedy. So it's a really nice mix. And I think it's nice for the audience so they don't think they're coming in taking a big risk and not knowing how they're going to, you know, like it or relate to it. But I think there will be something relatable in each, or in at least one of the plays. Yeah.
1: So can I ask you to elaborate actually on the content of each of the plays?
3: Yeah sure. So we can start with Green Bins and Red Tops by Michelle Sheldon. She has said that her play is an analogy, I can't say that word, analogy of the tabloid papers like the Daily Mail and the Sun frothing and festering at the bottom of a bin in terms of othering, people like migrants, transgender, and social workers. So it's quite a kind of social commentary, but done in a very funny way.
1: Okay.
3: And there's another play, the second one is To Carry the Weight, which is by a playwright known as HJS. And she said that she was quite interested in the theme of ordinary men and women who've sought comfort from poverty and powerlessness through the promise of a better life offered by often self-serving populists and leaders. So that's a really interesting kind of historical take. And the interview, the third one, is by Joseph Payne, and he describes that as a Black Mirror type twisting sci-fi. So he likes to cram in lots of genres into his work, which is fantastic. There's The Last Supper by Stephen Condell, and he describes that as a light-hearted play about the restoration of the death penalty. And he asks the audience, are we all sinners and can we really find redemption? So lots of quite deep questions there. The fifth one, It's All Too Much by Paul McNally. He was quite interested in the end of the 1960s, that whole decade, but mainly the end, where he said it was kind of goodbye to the hippie dream and hello to the Vietnam War, Charles Manson, Apollo 11. So it's really about a group of people or young people that get together after their friend has died. And it's really a question of how do they deal with this? How do they manage this? Do they turn to drugs or mysticism or science? So that's going to be an interesting one to see. And lastly, my one is called Umbra. Umbra is the darkest part of a shadow. And it's a play about talking therapies, but also how systems of power can shape women's lives, particularly, and how women can end up carrying the blame for more complex forces. So lots of different big themes and topics there for everyone to chew on.
1: And because they're quite short, the audience will enjoy or not enjoy, but not get stuck into a pattern because suddenly it's going to be something else.
3: Exactly. It's very, very varied. And I think that's the beauty of an event like this. It's bringing us all together, all from different backgrounds, different voices, different ideas, perspectives. And a part of my play is really about certainty and how we're so quick to make judgments on people, particularly in crime, but also just day-to-day life. So having quite fixated ideas on people when actually we carry multiple identities, all of us. So it's really just to kind of ask the audience, how do we come to conclude about people? How do we make conclusions? How do we try to work out what people are really about? So, yeah.
1: Brilliant. Well, that's fantastic. Thank you, Meg. And I have another question for Richard now.
3: Okay.
1: So, Richard, tell us more about the Arden Theatre because there are lots of people who'll be listening to this who are new to Faversham. They don't know what the Arden Theatre is, even possibly where it is. So, spend just a moment enlightening us.
2: Well, it's a special place linked by building only to the swimming pool. People seem to miss it. They even come in through our doors with swimming costumes and towels and said, oh, this is not the swimming pool, this is the theatre. Sorry, but we grab them and grab membership of them. The theatre, quite simply, and what makes it sort of special is that it actually belongs to the theatre, to the community. It's totally run by volunteers. No one is paid, so that every light cue, costume made, performance exists because people choose to give up their time and their skills and their belief in what theatre can be. So that creates a different energy and one that audiences, I think, feel the moment they walk through the door. There's also a completely free youth theatre, which we believe to be vital for the young people of the town, because it opens our space to them, regardless of background, and it gives them a voice, a place to create, maybe a sense of belonging. And that's not an add-on. That's really basically what we believe. That's what our foundation is. In the same way that Morris built the place, we think we're following in his footsteps because he felt the theatre needed something special, or the community needed something special. Artistically, if you were to ask about that, might you ask about that?
1: Oh, yes, please tell us a little bit more about the artistic side of the theatre, Richard.
2: Okay, so I'm happy to do that. I guess we aim for something, it's not run-of-the-mill, I think we aim for something a little bit deeper than regular theatres, the like of which the Marlowe and the rest of that stuff. We tend to strip things back. We trust our audiences. We create work that resonates rather than just presents, where meaning is built in between the gaps of what's said and what is felt. And so it has a deeper meaning, a deeper resonance, and maybe a bit more relevance too to the people of the town. They always come out full of congratulatory comments about the theatre itself, about the people and the plays that we present. So it's a small theatre, but it carries a much larger shared ownership, creative spirit, and a real sense that this place matters to the people it serves, Faversham.
1: And definitely one of the jewels in the crown of Faversham.
2: Oh, absolutely. And there are many, but certainly one of them.
1: Brilliant. So there you have it. Fantastic opportunity to go to Faversham's independent community theatre and watch six new plays written and in the main directed by six playwrights and performed by 20 actors. This weekend, 8th and 9th May, at the Arden Theatre, Faversham. Tickets can be bought via https://ardentheatre.org.uk. Richard, Meg, thank you so much for talking to us.
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